We are on the What's a Josh broadcast. How are you doing today? It's the 13th day of July, Monday, National Frankenbeans Day. I always think of that episode of The Office when Jim and Pam are saying Frankenbeans. Today, it's also National Barbershop Music Appreciation Day and National Delaware Day. Today's your day. If it's your birthday, and happy birthday to Jim and Angie. Appreciate you guys letting me know about that. Well, I hope you have a great day. More on the way with the What's a Josh broadcast.

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1: 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I've got more on this coming up and how text fights are actually tearing couples apart. 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

You're on the What's a Josh broadcast. How about this one? After reviewing 15 studies, researchers found digital arguments can be just as effective as face-to-face ones, and sometimes even better. Texting, it says here, gives people time to think before responding, helping them avoid saying something they'll regret. Experts say that texting works best, or fighting while texting works best for minor disagreements. But the more serious the disagreement, the more likely you need to talk in person, not even over the phone. I don't know that I agree with that. I don't think I've ever gotten in an argument over texting that hasn't spiraled out of control because lack of context. Like when you're communicating with somebody through texting, it's literally just the words, you know, but if I'm talking to you face to face or even how I'm talking to you now, at least you hear the inflection in my voice. You can't really see my facial expressions, but I don't know, man. I'd love to hear from you on this one. What's

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1: In the What's a Josh broadcast, came across this study I completely disagree with, saying that arguing over texting is actually better for your relationship because it gives you time to think things over. I've never seen a texting argument, though, not spiral out of control. Kevin sent me a message. My wife and I text when we're upset because it gives us time to think instead of blurting out something stupid. Rachel said, I'm better at writing than talking. I can organize my thoughts without getting flustered. Yeah, I'm the same way with that one, Rachel. Brian, never argue over text. Over half the time, you're mad over something they never meant. And Laura said, if you do get in an argument with a text or over a text, don't just respond with the letter K. That'll ruin everything. Laura, thank you for that one. We'd love to hear from you at whatsajosh.com.
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You're on the What's a Josh broadcast. So arguing over texting, does it help lessen the severity of the argument? Some people said it gives them time to think things over. Laura said, if it's about dinner plans, text me. If it's about our relationship, let's sit down. Let's not even, just avoid the phone. I like that one. Got one from Trevor. Nothing says I'm in trouble like getting a paragraph long text that starts with fine. Yeah. Plus, by the way, if you do get in a fight over text, then you get to keep the receipts.

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The What's a Josh broadcast. So a study in service business, you're talking about restaurants, found that people tend to judge workers with beards more harshly on cleanliness and food safety, even before any actual testing is considered. That's not me. That's what the study is saying. Bacteria research from 1967 also complicated things. Unwashed, clean-shaven faces carried the most bacteria, while washed, clean-shaven faces had the least. That suggested hygiene depends more on washing habits than facial hair itself. In medical settings, studies show that masks matter far more than shaving. Overall, scientists say the evidence points to a simple conclusion. Beards aren't inherently unhygienic, but cleanliness still depends on how well you wash. Yeah, I would think that as long as if you're serving food, as long as you have some sort of net over the beard or over your hair like anybody else would, I'm totally fine with that. I'd love to hear from you, though, at whatsajosh.com.

0: Well, that's going to do it for the What's a Josh broadcast on this Monday. I hope you have a great rest of the day. I hope your week is off to a great start. I will talk to you tomorrow. Same time, same place. Bye-bye.
1: 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What's up with that? Or when Jennifer Aniston and Matthew Perry taught us how to use Windows 95. Windows 95? 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

0: come on in.
1: It's that 90s channel. All things 90s. Hey, here we are. It's a Monday, a fine Monday, as a matter of fact. Welcome in.
2: Hey.
1: The show is on the air. Hope you had a good weekend. And now we're back at it. It's that kind of
2: thing. Here we go again.
1: Yeah. Summer is time for vacation, and so if you're getting one, congratulations. If you're not, welcome to the real world. Who's got time for vacation?
2: Maybe we all should have that. We all should adapt the school schedule.
1: I like that. I like that a lot.
2: Yeah.
1: Yeah. Sleep in, you know, get up, watch cartoons, you know, stuff like that.
2: Well, you know, you got your summer off.
1: Yeah, yeah.
2: But you have your certain holiday, you know, like winter break, things like that. That would be so great.
1: It'd be great. Yeah. Yeah.
2: And then a skeletal schedule during summer just to keep things going, depending on what you're working in.
1: Yeah. No, I like the idea of maybe just sleeping until 11 o'clock every day. Today is...
2: And taking a nap at 1 after lunch.
1: Sitting around, watching cartoons.
2: Sure.
1: Get up, get dressed, maybe. Yeah. Today is National Beans and Franks Day.
2: Beans and Franks.
1: America's
2: Beans
1: most efficient method for clearing a room is beans and weenies. National Barbershop Music Appreciation Day.
2: Well, that's cool. Yeah. That should always have a day.
1: Yeah, like four guys singing in harmony while one guy cuts dangerously close to your ear.
2: Yeah.
1: National Delaware Day, because, you know, Delaware needs a day every year.
2: That's the day that they were adopted in.
1: I guess, or it's an annual reminder that, yes, Delaware is still a state. And it's also Embrace Your Geekness Day. Well, that's us. I'll tell you what. You know, finally, a day when explaining the entire Marvel timeline is considered a personality trait. Congratulations to us geeks. World Cup now down to the semifinals.
2: Wow.
1: And this is what it looks like this week on tomorrow at 12 noon. It's France and Spain, playing in Dallas. And then Wednesday at noon, England and Argentina play in Atlanta. And the winner of each of those will meet each other in the final on Sunday in New Jersey at the Meadowlands. So, wow.
2: How many total games has each team played to this point?
1: I don't know.
2: A lot.
1: Yeah, if you won, you probably played... if you got this far, I think it's what, like six games, I think?
2: Just six?
1: Each team, about six, yeah. Today's impossible trivia question. The cost of doing this has increased 470% since 2003. The cost of doing this has increased 470% since 2003. The cost of doing what? What is it?
2: The cost of going... Not the chance of, but the cost of.
1: Cost of. Has increased almost 500% since 2003.
2: Cup of coffee? A soda?
1: No. It's actually as big as you could think it would be.
2: Car?
1: No.
2: House?
1: No. It's cost of doing. Cost of doing.
2: That's right. Seems like it'd be more the cost of doing. Okay.
1: Cost of doing. Keep that in mind. We'll circle back, as we like to say, throughout the show, and we'll have an answer for you. All right. Meanwhile, let's buckle up, get ready to go. It's time for the show. Yeah!

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1: Choosing what to eat at a restaurant can become a 20-minute hostage negotiation with a menu. Now, if you've never been to eat with Morgan, it's one of your quirks. You just, everything sounds good to you on a menu, I think.
2: And so not everything.
1: Yeah, but it takes you a while. You always say, let everybody else order first. Uh-huh. I'm still deciding. And then when they get to you, then you ask questions. Restaurant owners say many diners make one big mistake, and that is asking the server, what's your favorite? The problem is your server might love liver, anchovies, and sadness. Their favorite isn't necessarily going to be yours.
2: Well, that is true. I also find that if I've asked a couple of questions and then, you know, depending on the smells in the refrigerator, in the restaurant, you may smell like maybe onion forward or maybe beef forward or char or something like that. Depending on the smell, it might stimulate different thoughts, right?
1: Right.
2: So it's like, chicken or beef or whatever. And so if I ask them and the way they describe it somehow can bring out the final decision that I have.
1: But more information...
2: Isn't that a long answer to a simple question?
1: That's kind of the thing. The more information you give your server, the better the recommendation, restaurant professionals recommend starting a conversation and asking better questions. Here are the best ones they say to try. One, what are you known for? Restaurants usually have a signature dish, right? They're known for stuff. To that same vein, what's your specialty? That's a good one. Okay, special, but what's your specialty? The special is going to be left over from last night. Uh-huh. What would you order tonight? That's another fine way of asking what they like. Or what's especially good or fresh today? Tell them whether you want something light or hearty, seafood or meat, adventurous or familiar. And mention any allergies or dietary restrictions. If you've got allergies and dietary restrictions, you need to say that up front. It's very important for them to know. Restaurant owners say another common mistake is ordering the same familiar dish everywhere instead of trying what that particular restaurant actually does best. If you're at a place famous for fresh seafood, maybe don't order the chicken fingers. Maybe don't order the double cheeseburger. A good server knows which dishes customers consistently love, what's being prepared especially well that day, and what matches your taste. The goal isn't to let the server order for you, it's to help you avoid spending $38 on something you immediately regret while staring jealously at everyone else's plate. Unless you don't want to eat anything and just want to look good, right?
2: Then I'll eat. I'll have their tea, please.
1: Anyway, if the restaurant is famous for steak and you order chicken fingers, you deserve the children's crayons they bring you. Again, ask your server, what are you known for? What's your specialty? What would you order tonight? Or what's especially good or fresh today? You can't go wrong anytime.
2: Okay. Well, right. Maybe I'll give that a try.
1: Yeah, give it a try. And then anybody that wants to take Morgan to dinner, she's open. It's Van Camp with Morgan.
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about ordering at a restaurant when eating out? Here, hold my daily special. You can spend 20 minutes studying a menu, then panic and order the same thing you've ordered for the last 10 years. Asking the server, what's good here, is basically asking, which of your employer's products do you recommend? The most confident person at the table is whoever closes the menu first. Saying I'll have the usual only sounds cool if the server actually knows what your usual is. The server always asks how everything tastes exactly when your mouth is completely full. And we pretend we're reading the dessert menu to decide what we want, but we already know, don't we?

0: to you because we're ripping from the headlines and you just got it. You just got it.
1: Okay.
0: Got it. According to a study from Ankara University in Turkey, male cat owners apparently talk to their cats more than women do.
1: Really?
0: What? Is that possible?
1: Really?
0: Is that even possible?
1: Whoa.
0: Men produce an average of 4.3 vocalizations, including meows, purrs, and chirps, during the first 100 seconds after entering a room, compared with just 1.8 from women. So men will communicate their feelings, provided the listener is a furry, with four legs and poops in a box.
1: Yes, indeed. Poops in a box.
0: Unless you're one of those phenomenon cat owners that can, you know, actually use a toilet.
1: Yeah, yeah. Well, there's some.
0: There are some. Yeah. More state fair foods are popping up around the country, yeah. Including, yeah. I don't know about this, watermelon tacos.
1: See, I've heard about these. I don't know
0: really?
1: That sounds good. Yeah, this doesn't sound good.
0: And along the lines of deep frying things, not the watermelon. I'm curious about if they tried that. Deep fried jelly beans.
1: Oh.
0: Pop rock pickles.
1: No, that sounds...
0: Dubai chocolate corn dogs.
1: What's the deal with Dubai? We talked about corn dogs the other day. Yeah.
0: I think they have a pop rock element to them, I think.
1: Oh, okay. Well.
0: A cotton candy burger.
1: Cotton candy burger? Ugh.
0: And even chocolate covered scorpions.

0: already are.
1: You already are.
2: Yeah. I refuse.
1: Yeah. Well, if it's the only thing to eat, you'll starve. you will starve, as my mom used to say. Eat it or you'll starve.
2: Eat it or starve.
1: It's like that.
2: All right. Construction crews have broken ground on the final office tower at the new World Trade Center campus.
1: Wow.
2: Nearly 25 years after the 9/11 attacks, American Express will be their sole tenant when the building is completed, hopefully around by 2031.
1: Wow.
2: Completed around 2031.
1: Yeah, that's 5 years from now.
2: Why so long?
1: Wow, it's a big building.
2: Yeah, that's true.
1: I mean, I don't know how tall it is, but
2: still.
1: I'm guessing it's multiple stories.
2: All right. It's just five.
1: Yeah.
2: All right.
1: Seems like a lot.
2: It does seem like a lot. And Ice Spice is showing off what she calls the world's largest tongue ring.
1: Tongue ring?
2: Cool. It's made with 18 karat gold and diamonds, and reportedly, it costs up around $50,000. Finally, jewelry you can accidentally swallow while eating.
1: I know, right?
2: Pop Rocks pickle.
1: Pop Rocks pickle. That's right. Ooh, beyond that, you now have a hole in your tongue. Yikes!
2: Right?
1: And apparently, it's like the most painful of piercings is the tongue.
2: Is the tongue?
1: Yeah.
2: Well, I'll just leave that parked there and let that think about itself and
1: yeah.
2: Be alone with your thoughts.
1: Those are some things you didn't know you needed to know today. Ripped
2: from the headlines.

0: LinkedIn was designed for professional networking, job hunting, and congratulating former coworkers on promotions you secretly resent. But apparently, it's also becoming a dating app.
1: What? LinkedIn?
0: Yeah.
1: Really?
0: Huh. They also have job postings, they have training, stuff like that. But a survey of more than 1,000 U.S. workers found that 1 in 8 had formed a romantic relationship that began on LinkedIn.
1: Wow. Then you better make sure you're propped up on LinkedIn looking good. Before you know it, you'll be swiping left.
0: 1 in 5 admitted using the platform to research a potential partner.
1: Wow.
0: Nearly half said they trust LinkedIn profile more than dating profiles.
1: Well, yeah. I think people are because they know that if they're looking for a job, they know that can be vetted. All their stuff's going to get vetted by an HR department somewhere.
0: Yeah, probably including the story. You know, it's like...
1: Whatever they're doing on LinkedIn.
0: Just because it's online doesn't mean... Just to your private friends doesn't mean it's not... You know.
1: Well, but LinkedIn's not really your private friends. Well, kind of. Right. Yeah, huh? You got to be in the network.
0: You have to be able to sign in to get into LinkedIn.
1: Well, first, yeah.
0: Create an account or whatever.
1: Well, then their newsfeed is all people that are in your first network or something like that, and you're... You know,
0: well, it's like I can ask for a volunteer or I pick a volunteer.
1: Yeah, you know, right.
0: Like the teacher says, you can pick all your volunteer or your choices for dodgeball. But if nobody picks one, I will tell you where it goes.
1: This is kind of
0: the same type of thing.
1: Oh, I enjoy being members of groups that enjoy dodgeball.
0: Honestly, it makes sense. Tinder tells you someone loves hiking. LinkedIn tells you whether they actually have a job.
1: Which is actually pretty important, I think.
0: Well, otherwise they may be hiking every day, but somehow it's not making them money.
1: Not making them any money.
0: Yeah. So I think you tend to have to be a lot more honest on LinkedIn.
1: Sure, sure.
0: And dating apps can be...
1: Right, they can be...
0: Altered.
1: stretched. How's that? Embellished.
0: That's embellished.
1: The word. Yeah. You don't want to over-embellish your working history because, whatever you say is probably going to be vetted by an HR department.
0: And not only vetted, a lot of times, especially in the larger companies, they tend to possibly monitor your Facebook page
1: too.
0: or your Instagram page.
1: Instagram and your LinkedIn. Yeah.
0: So, I mean, we know of, we've done stories before about people who have been fired because of behavior.
1: On social,
0: So
1: tell me, what is the biggest driver of romantic interest on?
0: The biggest drivers of romantic interest are profile photos and bios.
1: Oh, yeah.
0: Followed by mutual connections, career paths, and education levels. I'm sorry. Millennials and Gen Z are the most likely to use LinkedIn to vet their potential partners.
1: I never thought about that, although I'm not, looking for a partner. But that makes sense, from a professional standpoint.
0: If you're looking at their earnings.
1: Trying to find them. Yeah. Doesn't necessarily say exactly how much, but you do have an option to put your title there. And you can kind of tell.
0: Yeah.
1: Two plus two makes one.
0: But still, nearly 3/4 believe LinkedIn should remain strictly professional.
1: Yeah.
0: 34% said romantic messages would make them uncomfortable.
1: Well, yeah.
0: And another 19% would block or report sender. So proceed cautiously and carefully.
1: There's almost 81% who don't mind it at all.
0: But you still have some of those.
1: There's a fine line between professional networking
0: and telling someone you'd like to endorse their skills in the bedroom.
1: Oh my goodness. Yeah, there's another skill you can
0: So LinkedIn, it may or may not replace Tinder anytime soon.
1: Yeah.
0: But apparently nothing says romance like a verified employment history and 3 recommendations from middle management.
1: There you go. Jane Gamba Morgan.
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1: That stylish modern office with striped floors, geometric walls, and flickering LED lights. They look great on Instagram, but your brain might be begging for a cabin in the woods.
2: Of course.
1: Major scientific review involving 32 researchers suggests certain modern visual environments may force the brain to work harder than natural scenery does.
2: Okay.
1: The human visual system evolved to efficiently process forests, rivers, coastlines, and other natural environments. But repetitive stripes, sharp contrasts, crowded supermarket aisles, tiled ceilings, bright glare, and flickering LEDs may create patterns that are more difficult for the visual cortex to process. The visual cortex.
2: The visual cortex. The
1: visual cortex.
2: Okay.
1: We got big words on the show today.
2: We sure do. Mm-hmm. What's the deal with that?
1: I know. Researchers hypothesize, this is another big word, this increased neural activity could place excessive demands on the brain, potentially contributing to headaches.
2: My brain doesn't need any more excessive.
1: Eye strain and visual distortions. However, they emphasize that this proposed mechanism has not yet been conclusively proven. People with migraines, epilepsy, autism, ADHD, dyslexia, and other conditions may be particularly sensitive to visual discomfort.
2: Goodness.
1: Visual discomfort. I like that. If you don't like what you're seeing, that's visual discomfort. LED flicker, by the way, can be especially problematic because some lights rapidly switch on and off at speeds we may not consciously notice.
2: That's true.
1: That's the deal with the LEDs, by the way. It's like they flicker. You just don't realize they flicker.
2: Oh, that's annoying.
1: Researchers suggest reducing repetitive patterns, harsh contrast, and problematic lighting could make buildings more comfortable.
2: Fixing the problematic lighting.
1: Yeah, right.
2: I mean, lighting. Lighting, whatever.
1: I mean, basically, your brain wants nature.
2: Of course, my brain always wants nature, yes.
1: But instead, we gave it, you know, fluorescent lights, striped carpeting, and Costco on a Saturday afternoon. If you're having a lot of migraines, maybe take a look at the surroundings that you're in, especially for that. The high contrast, the repetitive patterns, the flickering LEDs.
2: The flickering lights. It sounds like a horror scene.
1: It does, doesn't it? Anyway, we want to make sure you're taking care of your brain. It's Van Camp and Morgan.
3: Regulators. We regulate any stealing of his property. We're damn good, too. But you can't be any geek off the street. Gotta be handy with the steel if you know what I mean. Earn your keep.

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1: Nerd news, nerd news.
0: Science. Here's some things that are happening in the world of science. Researchers found that tau, T-A-U, the protein famously linked to Alzheimer's disease, also plays an essential role in turning new experiences into lasting memories.
1: Really?
0: Abnormal tau may cause trouble by disrupting the very system it normally helps organize. What do you know? Scientists have recreated a black hole energy extraction. Physicists recreated the basic physics of extracting energy from a spinning black hole using a stationary laboratory device that produces synthetic ultra-fast rotation. So apparently building an actual black hole in the break room wasn't actually necessary.
1: There's some people I'm sure you work with who you wish you could develop a black hole right by their desk.
0: Well, there's some people that are already in a black hole. Scientists discovered that enormous deep ocean pressure squeezes valuable nutrients from sinking organic particles. That's a lot to take in there, a big sentence.
1: There's a lot to take in.
0: Lots of big words there. Creating an unexpected food source for microbes. They do need food.
1: The discovery
0: could change our understanding of deep sea ecosystems and the ocean's carbon cycle.
1: Well,
0: yeah.
1: If that's what it takes.
0: A non-invasive, low-intensity ultrasound treatment could potentially help injured joints heal instead of remaining trapped in a damaging cycle of inflammation.
1: That would be
0: nice. Researchers say the technique may someday help prevent post-traumatic osteoarthritis. That's a big word for me to say. I'm pretty proud of myself for that. Extensive training can physically reorganize the brain.
1: Okay.
0: Allowing familiar tasks to bypass the prefrontal cortex. Another big word for me.
1: Prefrontals, yes.
0: And operate through specialized circuits. So, you know, that's...
1: Okay.
0: I love the discoveries we're making each and every day. Do you think scientists are just resting on their laurels? Nah.
1: They're not. And sometimes it surprises me just how long it takes to figure out.
0: Oh, yeah, because, you know...
1: But human body's a mystery.
0: And a hypothesis to... You know, proving. Mm-hmm. Researchers say warming oceans and declining oxygen levels during Earth's greatest mass extinction wiped out creatures that couldn't adapt, helping explain why today's beaches are dominated by clams and snails rather than brachiopods. That's what.
1: Brachiopods.
0: Yeah, I already messed one up. Scientists discovered that serotonin, best known for regulating mood, may also accelerate a common form of heart valve disease in some people. The finding could point toward new ways to identify or treat patients at greater risk. And gold atoms, apparently rearrange themselves into protective surface patterns that help prevent oxygen from reacting with metal. Well, you know, that's one of the reasons why gold stays beautiful. Yeah.
1: I suppose so, huh?
0: There you go. That's our nerd news for this week.
2: 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Rachel and Ross, DJ and Steve, Keenan and Kel. Oh, wait.
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0: Okay, it's time for some tasty bits.
1: You know, it's been a hot minute since I had a good bowl of beans and weenies.
0: Yeah, they're okay.
1: But you know what's even better than a hot dog and pork and beans?
0: What's that?
1: Is a Polish dog and pork and beans.
0: Oh, you know what? I got some Polish dogs in the back of the fridge.
1: Well, because, you know, the hot dog has some flavor, you know, and with the pork and beans, it does taste really good. And it's a great kid dish, actually. But if you put Polish sausage in there.
0: That sounds good.
1: It's got that little tang to it, you know?
0: A little spice.
1: Yeah, well, and it really brings out the pork and beans. It's just really good.
0: I wonder if the same would work with baked beans. I don't know.
1: I'm sure it could.
0: Yeah.
1: Yeah.
0: Okay. Well, we're getting off topic. Here's some things you probably didn't know yesterday. Bruce Willis turned down the role of Sam in the movie Ghost because he didn't understand how it would work with the main character being dead for the most of the movie. Yeah, you missed out there, Bruce.
1: Come on now. Come on.
0: Missed out there, Bruce.
1: Yeah.
0: The role, of course, went to Patrick Swayze. 9 years later, Bruce starred in The Sixth Sense, which, was a main character being dead for the whole movie.
1: Spoiler alert.
0: Spoiler alert. People with lactose intolerance are normal. Normal. People without lactose intolerance are mutants. Humans all used to be lactose intolerant. People who aren't have a mutated gene that allows them to process dairy. Oh my goodness. Where would the world be without cheese and milk, dairy?
1: So... then there's more mutants in the world than there are.
0: There are, yeah. See?
1: I'm a mutant.
0: Labrador retrievers have so much control over their jaw muscles, they can carry an egg in their mouth without breaking it.
1: Oh, yeah.
0: Is that crazy?
1: It is crazy.
0: Yeah, it's just crazy.
1: Well, it's crazy how a big bear or something with all those teeth and pressure carries their young.
0: Right, they carry them by the scruff of their neck in their mouth. Yeah.
1: They never bite through them. They just carry them.
0: No, just enough to carry them.
1: And it's
0: good point.
1: God, nature.
0: Yeah, nature. Man, what a trip. Hey, the mascot for Vlasic Pickles is a stork. Why? Yeah. Because storks are associated with pregnancy. And Vlasic wants pregnant women craving pickles to choose their brand.
1: Yep.
0: Because it's a thing.
1: Well, pregnancy craving pickles has always been a thing.
0: Yeah. And 2% of all the eggs produced in the United States, 2%, are used by waffle houses. Wow.
1: Wow.
0: Wow. There you go. And those are our tasty bits for today. Every-

0: All right, today's impossible trivia question. The cost of doing this has increased 470%, almost 500%, since 2003, in the last 23 years. What is it? The cost of doing what? I'll give you a hint.
1: Yeah.
0: It's something that you typically do together with members of your family.
1: Going out to eat?
0: Oh, no.
1: Fast food?
0: No. No. No, but I would think fast food is probably up there, you know, in the last 23 years.
1: Well, I've been imagining.
0: The cost of everything's gone up quite a bit in the last 23 years, but.
1: Yeah. Did you, buy a board game?
0: No. No.
1: Go on vacation.
0: Oh. You're almost there. You're almost there. All right.
1: Almost there.
0: We'll come back to it next hour. And we'll reveal the answer next hour. This is a teaser so we can get you to listen. Here's a question you probably didn't want answered. How often should you replace your toilet brush? Yeah.
1: Every 30 or 60 days.
0: No. Experts say about once a year.
1: Oh, really?
0: Yeah. Yeah. You can go that long. But they also warned that bristles wear down and become less effective at removing bacteria and invisible biofilms from your toilet bowl as time goes on.
1: Those invisible biofilms.
0: Yeah. But here's the truly gross part. Bacteria love sticking to plastic bristles. If your toilet brush stays wet, dirty, and warm, congratulations. You've created a tiny bacterial resort next to your toilet.
1: Whoa. A tiny bacterial resort.
0: Yes. Mm-hmm. Experts recommend rinsing the brush after every use, of course, and letting it completely drip dry before returning it to its holder. Yeah, but where do you let it drip dry at? Do you put it in the backyard and let the bacteria grow all over your lawn? What do you do?
1: And you don't want to really put it in your sink.
0: No, no. Maybe the baby.
1: But if you kind of
0: trash can with the
1: kind of
0: trash
1: to
0: bag.
1: Hold it on the, I guess,
0: yeah,
1: pull it out a little bit and then just kind of lean it against the side of the toilet.
0: Yeah, maybe.
1: Let it drip
0: and
1: dry.
0: One other little piece of advice when it comes to your toilet: close the toilet lid before flushing. The resulting plume can potentially travel up to 6 feet.
1: And they're tiny little particles. You'll never see them.
0: Microscopic nastiness. It'll get on your toothbrushes, which are usually exposed on a toothbrush holder, your razors, your makeup, all that stuff. Ooh, even the bar of soap sitting on your counter.
1: And don't sit, like when you come there, have to run to the bathroom before you go to work or whatever. Don't sit your purse on the counter.
0: Oh, yeah, yeah. I try not to set my purse.
1: Don't do it.
0: I try not to set my purse anyway.
1: Yeah.
0: Anyway, so replacing that toilet brush feels like the least of our problems, doesn't it?
1: Why use those little scrubby things that you can buy that attach to a little wand?
0: Oh, they're disposable, right?
1: Yeah.
0: I've seen.
1: You can't flush them, but they're disposable.
0: Yeah. Well, there you go. It's Van Camp and Morgan.

0: Time for our fast facts you could use if you can listen fast enough. Okay, all right. Ready for the motor mouth. Here we go. Nearly 4 of 5 married people don't trust their partner to wake them up. Well, it doesn't say when to wake them up. Like, is it in the morning? Is it from a nap? I don't know. 4 out of 5.
1: I tell my husband to, you know, make sure I'm up. It's not, so I'll have 3
0: alarms. Does he get you up? Does he forget?
1: The majority of the time, he will forget fall asleep himself.
0: Okay. Back in the 70s, checking the mail was something that around 87% of us did right when we got home from work. Today, only about 45% of us do it. Why? Because there's nothing good in the mail. Sorry, Postal Service, but it's just the Vons ad. 16.1% of males are left-handed, while only about 13.8% of females are. Okay. It's not much of a difference, but some. The most popular non-traditional Christmas gift is a puppy. Number 2 is a trip to Disney World. That's 470% more than it was 23 years ago.
1: So is it more than Disneyland?
0: Oh, yeah.
1: Okay.
0: First off, you're there longer.
1: Well, that's true. There's
0: and you're gonna hotel with Disney, I guarantee you, because it's part of the experience. Even though they shouldn't, 1 out of 10 American women drink alcohol while they're pregnant. See, they're responsible for a lot of, you know, addicted babies. That's bad. That's really bad. Someone will tailgate over 72% of drivers today. Someone will tailgate over 72% of drivers today. That is crazy. Hey, the older you are, the less likely you'll cry. I find that to be incorrect. Depends what you're crying about. Volunteers who took a short-term memory test, then walked in a park for an hour, recalled 20% more. Wow. 14% of people are addicted to eating cucumbers.
1: Oh, really?
0: Cucumber. 14%.
1: I love cucumbers.
0: They're just like the bland of vegetables.
1: They're refreshing.
0: Okay. Only 7 out of every 1,000 people will live to be 100 years old. Only 4 million have ever lived to be 110. Wow. My dad's going to break that. I know it. If you're an average American, you become a grandparent first time at age 47. And a recent poll found that a quarter of all women would give up sex for a new high-end automobile. Wow. There you go. That's our fast facts you could use for today.
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1: Hi, Grandma. 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
2: What is dadication?
3: 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I love them both so much. From the morning when you wake up to putting them to bed at night and every moment in between. 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

0: Taco Tuesday. Yes, indeed. It is that kind of day today.
1: Well,
0: a little tacos, a little World Cup. You know.
1: I think the fact that it's Taco Tuesday will make up for the fact that yesterday was... Well, today's going to be a good day.
0: What was wrong with yesterday?
1: It was rough.
0: Was it rough?
1: It was rough.
0: Yeah. Sorry to hear
1: that. It was rough. I'm ready for a new day.
0: All right, so here we go. It's a new day.
1: Yeah.
0: I'm going to make your day right now.
1: Okay.
0: Today is National Mac and Cheese Day.
1: What is not to love?
0: Yeah. National Tape Measure Day. Who doesn't love a good tape measure?
1: I love good tape measures. I even have my own little tape measure. I measure stuff all the time.
0: I know. Measuring is fun.
1: I'm a weirdo. And let me ask you this. Kraft macaroni and cheese or scratch macaroni and cheese?
0: There is no other. No, I mean scratch mac and cheese is not even the same dish. I'm sorry. It's not the same dish. Mac and cheese in the blue box is like the bomb. You know, and homemade is like elevated. It's like, it's fine. But I mean, look, who needs panko breadcrumbs on their mac and cheese?
1: Oh, you don't have to have that.
0: You just have that orange, neon orange sauce. It's supposed to be cheese, but who knows? It's just tasty as all get out. It is Collector Car Appreciation Day. Okay. And National Grand Marnier Day.
1: Love some Grand Marnier. What's not to love about that?
0: You know, you got to have Grand Marnier if you're going to have which one is it? Margarita? They get Grand Marnier in it, right?
1: I don't know. Sure. I'll put that crap in anything.
0: National Nude Day today. So
1: National Nude Day.
0: I don't think you get a pass for walking around nude. You're probably still going to get arrested, but maybe in your own backyard, up to you. And it's Shark Awareness Day.
1: Oh,
0: but if there's a shark nearby and you're not aware, you won't be observing it for very long.
1: That's a good, really good point there. Really good point.
0: Sam Neill, Dr. Alan Grant, and all those Jurassic Park movies died yesterday at the age of 78. The world is mourning him, by the way. Everybody from, he's from New Zealand. So, of course, all the Australian folks.
1: Oh, yeah.
0: And, of course, Laura Dern, everybody that worked with them on the Jurassic Park movies.
1: We lost two good ones in a couple days.
0: Yeah.
1: Sam Neill, Randolph Mantooth.
0: Who's number three? And today's impossible trivia question, a recent behavioral economics study looked at what makes people spend more money than they planned when they go to the grocery store. You know what it is?
1: What is it?
0: I'm not telling you.
1: Oh.
0: I'm asking you. Do you know what it is? What makes us spend more money than we planned at a grocery store?
1: The end aisles.
0: No.
1: No?
0: No, but that's a good answer.
1: Kids.
0: That's also a really good answer.
1: Taking your wife.
0: That's also a good
1: answer. That's what my husband
0: says. Okay, all right. We'll circle back as always.
1: He says, you want to go with me? And then he says, I shouldn't have brought you.
0: We say that about you a lot. I'm not sure it's about wives.
1: That's true.
0: It's about you. All right, it's time for the show to begin. Let's

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1: You ever gone to the beach and thought, you know, if I dig a hole, I might get all the way to the other side of the earth? Okay, I'm going to say it. China. China. Well, you're not going to get there first off.

0: The biggest hits of the 90s and more, that 90s channel.
1: You ever gone to the beach and thought, you know, if I dig a hole, I might get all the way to the other side of the earth? Okay, I'm going to say it. China. China. Well, you're not going to get there, first off. Second off, apparently, it's no longer safe to go to the beach.
2: It's not.
1: Not because of great white sharks or because of dangerous undertows. Not because of jellyfish, flesh-eating bacteria, microplastics, rip currents, scorching sand, or whatever mysterious medical waste just brushed up against your ankle. No. Now we have to worry about holes.
2: Holes?
1: Researchers warn that digging deep holes in beach sand can actually be deadlier than shark attacks. Once a hole gets deep enough, drying sand or the weight of someone standing near the edge can trigger a sudden collapse.
2: Oh.
1: And sand is shockingly heavy.
2: Well, it is, but do we hear about that very often?
1: This has become a warning, so it must be happening. A cubic foot can weigh up to 130 pounds, a cubic foot of sand. 130 pounds.
2: That's a lot. That's a lot of sand.
1: And once someone is buried in sand, rescuers may only have 3 to 5 minutes to expose their mouth and chest before suffocation.
2: That's kind of like an avalanche.
1: Yeah. Well, it kind of is.
2: Yeah.
1: Right? But it's sand instead of snow. From 1997 to 2007, collapsing sand holes caused 31 deaths in the United States, mostly involving children and young adults. Because who digs, right?
2: Right.
1: Kids and young adults. Experts recommend never digging deeper than knee height of the shortest person in your group. 2 feet should be the absolute maximum you dig. That doesn't seem like very, very deep.
2: That's not very deep. How much fun is that?
1: It's not much fun.
2: Understandably so, though.
1: Yeah. I'm pretty sure we've all dug pretty deep holes when we've been at the beach because it's like, yeah, you can cover it back up. You know, the sand is sand. It does weird stuff when it's wet.
2: Yeah.
1: You know, I mean, you can make castles out of it. Yeah, no, and you dig moats. Well, I'm trying to think if I've ever dug
2: moats.
1: Yeah, how deep down do you have to dig before you get to Earth? You know, because that's
2: I don't know. I've never hit Earth in digging in sand.
1: It varies, but yeah, no, you're right.

0: because there's years upon years upon years upon years upon generations of sand on that beach
1: that have been washed up by the waves, right? They come up, they come up with the ocean, and then they just, hey,
0: okay, look at me, I'm sand on the beach.
1: Oh wait, waves are coming back. Now I'm gonna get washed back out to sea again. That's okay, I'm just sand. This is getting kind of crazy. Anyway, the whole idea is the warning that you should not dig holes deeper than 2 feet ever at the beach to avoid this whole thing. Now, I've not heard of more than the last, I don't know, 10 years of as many sinkholes as we're having. And these are on terra firma, not in sand, but basically places where there's dirt. And we've had so many sinkholes in the last, you know, I don't know, 20 years maybe? That weren't really, it wasn't a thing. It wasn't a thing. I don't know, growing up, I thought quicksand was going to be more of a thing than it is.
0: Remember how we always played, as a kid, we
1: stay out of the quicksand.
0: Oh, we're in quicksand.
1: And the lava.
0: Save us.
1: Stay out of the lava. Because it's going to burn your butt. No, it's going to really kill you. Anyway, just remember, don't swim because of sharks. Don't go in the water because of rip currents. Don't dig because of collapsing sand. Basically, stay in the parking lot. Just
0: stay in the parking lot.
1: Yeah, because pretty soon the lifeguard's just going to yell, "Everybody back in the car!"
0: So we're basically saying, don't go to the beach.
1: Go to the beach. So yeah, there you go. More for me. It's Van Camp and Morgan.
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well, time for me to jump in the shower and get clean and come clean with some shower thoughts. Today's shower thoughts, all about those sand holes at the beach. Here, hold my bucket. We spent years worrying about what might come out of the ocean, only to discover the beach itself was plotting against us. Every beach hole starts with someone saying, "Let's see how deep we can make it." It's also how most horror movies begin. A 2-foot deep hole at the beach is called fun. A 6-foot deep hole anywhere else requires paperwork. We tell kids not to dig too deep at the beach, but never explain that eventually the beach may dig back. At this point, the safest way to enjoy the beach is through a hotel window. And somewhere a shark is reading this story and saying, "See, it's not all

0: Things you didn't know you need to know today, but you do, you really do, because they're ripped from the headlines.
1: You sound kind of like an Adam Sandler song.
0: No, actually, it's Caitlin Butt.
1: Caitlin who?
0: Caitlin Butt. She's a country singer.
1: Oh, okay.
0: A little bit of Texas country.
1: Okay, all right.
0: The newer song she has.
1: Okay, all right. Yeah. Okay, good for you.
0: Married to the lead singer of Flatland Calvary, which is also in.
1: All right, okay.
0: Anyway.
1: Meanwhile,
0: back at the things you didn't know you needed to know today.
1: Yeah, what do you got?
0: The World Cup semifinals take place today. And tomorrow.
1: Mm-hmm.
0: Today, it's France versus Spain.
1: Yeah.
0: Followed tomorrow, England versus Argentina. And then Saturday brings a third place game. Sunday's the big championship.
1: Okay.
0: Featuring a star-studded halftime show with, if you can believe it, well, we'll see. There's one there I really love. But we got Justin Bieber, Madonna.
1: Wow.
0: Coldplay,
1: yeah.
0: Shakira, BTS, and Burna Boy.
1: You know what? Shakira has to be there. It's the World Cup. I'm just going to say.
0: That's true. I guess they all kind of got to be there.
1: I don't know. I think they were kind of hoping that, their respective countries would be in the finals, but no. No.
0: I love Coldplay.
1: Coldplay's
0: really
1: great.
0: Do.
1: Now that
0: I love Chris Martin.
1: Is he going to be representing England? You know? I don't know. Anyway, yeah. We'll see if England makes it.
0: Well, apparently the World Cup looked at the Super Bowl and said, cute little concert you've got.
1: Yeah.
0: listening to Chris Martin sing.
1: No, he's awesome. No auto-tune, no nothing.
0: He's so pitch perfect.
1: Yeah, I love him.
0: And if you'd like to own a piece of the field where the championship game is being played, FIFA, it's kind of like buying a castle, like land in Scotland or something.
1: FIFA
0: will sell you a 17 by 17 by 17 inch chunk of turf.
1: Wow.
0: For just a mere little pittance of $450.
1: Wow.
0: Perfect for anyone who has always wanted to spend nearly $500 on internationally famous dirt.
1: Now, this is not the turf that they actually play football on, because that would not be something they're going to sell. The pitch, yes. I mean, maybe they've rolled, special grass over the pitch. This is the finals taking place at the Meadowlands. That's where the Giants and the Jets play. So
0: I wonder why they decided on the Meadowlands.
1: They've been using football stadiums in every city.
0: I know, but why the Meadowlands?
1: Because that's the one in New York. Yeah, I mean,
0: yeah,
1: that's the one
0: why?
1: In New York. Because they hit every major city. Seattle, Los Angeles, Dallas, Atlanta.
0: And they just landed on Meadowlands for the championship.
1: Yeah, and Boston. They've been playing games there.
0: I know. I'm just wondering why the championship is at Meadowlands.
1: Because it's New York.
0: The Seattle Seahawks.
1: Taylor Swift got married there.
0: Jeez. The Seattle Seahawks were sold last week for a record $9.6 billion.
1: Speaking of football.
0: Billion.
1: Billion with a B, yep.
0: The late Paul Allen bought the team in 1997 for only $194 million. So apparently we should have bought an NFL franchise instead of wasting money on Beanie Babies.
1: Yeah, right.
0: And finally, the average U.S. senator is 64 years old.
1: That's crazy.
0: Jeepers. Well, the average member of Congress is 58.
1: Well, that makes sense.
0: So it means America's lawmakers are still young enough to work, but old enough to remember when buying a football team for $194 million seemed expensive.
1: Right. There you go. And those are some things you didn't know today. Ripped
0: from the headlines.

0: And now, for today's edition of All the News You Could Care Less About, here's your reporter, who you also could care less about.
1: We officially have our first look at Tom Cruise and his mysterious new movie, Digger.
2: Digger?
1: And apparently Tom has finally found out the one stunt more dangerous than hanging off an airplane.
2: What's that?
1: Looking unrecognizable. Tom undergoes a complete transformation for the role, playing an eccentric billionaire who goes on a frantic mission, to prove he's humanity's savior before a disaster he unleashed destroys everything.
2: Oh, so as a billionaire, he kind of like, okay.
1: So basically,
2: I understand.
1: A billionaire creates a global catastrophe and then insists he's the only person who can fix it.
2: Well, because it's Tom Cruise.
1: Well, it's nice to see that. Well, Hollywood's kind of exploring fantasy, you know. Film has an impressive cast, though.
2: Yeah.
1: Okay, ready?
2: I'm ready.
1: John Goodman.
2: Oh.
1: Sandra Hüller.
2: Yeah.
1: Jesse Plemons.
2: Yeah.
1: Riz Ahmed.
2: Yeah.
1: Michael Stuhlbarg.
2: Wow.
1: Sophie Wilde.
2: Mm.
1: And Emma Darcy.
2: Wow.
1: So Tom says the movie challenged him in ways he'd never experienced before, and he promises it's totally original.
2: So he has a prosthesis on his face, and I saw the trailer last night. It just starts off with this old man, and you're going like, who's that? And then just up on the screen, all it says is Cruise. And I'm going like, oh, where's Tom Cruise? And I'm watching for the next several minutes, and I see this old man again. I'm going like, is that him with the gray hair and like the, you know, old man face, you know, the waddle and the neck and the whole bit? And I'm going like, son of a bee, that's him.
1: And son so,

0: biscuit eater.
1: Yeah, Digger. I love, you know, Digger. When I think of Digger, I think of Digger Barnes from Dallas.
0: Right.
1: That was Jock Barnes' nemesis and Miss Ellie's one-time love. Anyway, does anybody know? Sure, of course you do, because you watch Dallas in the reruns, right? And you're going like, what is that? What the hell is he talking about? So, you know, when you hear a name like Digger, you think oil. Do you not think oil?
0: I think oil, yeah.
1: I think oil.
0: Yeah.
1: So I'm thinking maybe this character might be an oil guy gone wrong. Maybe he, you know, set the world on fire.
0: Maybe.
1: Did some fracking or something. You know, did something wrong. And now he's got to save the world. And he's going to do it. He's probably going to be the oldest looking actor to ride a motorcycle. That's my guess. Now, wait a minute. Sam Ellis.
0: Well, there may be a motorcycle riding. There might be a plane flying. Things that Tom Cruise does.
1: Well, I think he's actually in a, there's one scene of him in a private jet. You can tell he's in a private jet.
0: Okay.
1: Yeah. This is a pretty good trailer. Go look at it. Because you know it's Tom Cruise. It's going to be action freaking packed.
0: Action freaking packed.
1: Yeah.
0: Okay.
1: And he's probably going to pull all kinds of stunts that old men can't do.
0: Well, you know, I'm guessing motorcycle cliffs, hanging from helicopters, sprinting through every major city on Earth.
1: Right. That's makeup. In makeup, well, more than makeup, I guarantee he's got latex all over his face.
0: Probably.
1: No, I saw it. I mean, I've seen it once. You talking about this morning? I saw it once last night. Just out of the blue, I'm going, it's interesting that you're talking about it today. I'm going, wow.
0: And does it look good?
1: Really Tom Cruise? It does look good. Of course it looks good. It's Tom Cruise. You know, but I mean,
0: I keep telling myself, even though I'm not a
1: Tom Cruise fan.
0: I'm not a Tom Cruise fan.
1: Yeah.
0: But I can't. I don't have to be a fan of the person to, you know, the act or the movies or the acting or whatever.
1: Who knows?
0: And I try to keep them really separate in my head. But I've told myself I need to sit down and have a Mission Impossible marathon.
1: Oh, that'll take you a while.
0: I know, but I haven't seen any of them.
1: I don't think this character, this Digger character, is going to be falling out of the roof, you know, what do you call that? Face first, you know.
0: Ankle
1: repelling.
0: Breaking. Yeah.
1: Yeah. Anyway.
0: Probably not.
1: Digger is the name of the movie. And keep an eye out for the trailer. You'll also say, is that Tom Cruise in there and all that makeup?
0: It is.
1: Thank you, Evan Morgan.
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1: 7 o'clock in the West, it's Van Camp and Morgan with Jewel on That 90s Channel.

0: relationship experts say some women repeatedly find themselves stuck in unhealthy relationships because of three habits that can slowly surrender their happiness and independence.
1: Okay, what, which are?
0: These are relationship experts saying that. So if you're ready, ladies, here we go. Number one, saying yes when you mean no. Yeah, constantly agreeing just to keep the peace prevents your partner from knowing the real you.
1: Oh, that it.
0: Well,
1: also avoids an argument.
0: That's it. And I would say after saying yes when you mean no too many times, you're going to get to know just what a creep your partner really is by accepting that. Yeah, it's like I'm calling, hun, really? Do you really feel that way? It also burns energy and breeds resentment. A healthy relationship needs honest answers, by golly.
1: By golly, by golly.
0: Including the occasional, no, I absolutely do not want to spend Saturday helping your brother move. neither do the husbands. I'm telling you that right now. Nobody likes to move.
1: So that's probably true.
0: I just spent the weekend, I'm not done yet, helping people move.
1: Oh my gosh.
0: Yeah, locally. And so the unboxing is happening. You come over and help me hang the TV is happening. Hey, can you help me come over and put my studio back together for one of my radio friends? That's going to be the long one. That's going to take about a week. Because it's real easy to pull the wires out of one of these things and throw them in a box. Takes forever to intricately rewire them together again. Yeah. Okay, that was number one, saying yes when you mean no. Number two, trying to change someone with love, anger, or fear. Any of those things.
1: Or withholding sex.
0: Trying to change someone, period, I think is probably one of the... Yeah. You can't love somebody into becoming a different person.
1: No.
0: Suppressing your own feelings to avoid conflict may actually reinforce bad behavior.
1: Mm-hmm. True.
0: And instead, establish boundaries, step away when necessary, and allow your partner to take responsibility for their own emotions.
1: Step away.
0: Well, and sometimes letting your partner take responsibility for their own emotions is a lesson learned, actually. Not something that you, by just stepping away, that they automatically learn. Uh-huh. Sometimes you have to teach them. It's like, I'm putting you in the corner. I'm putting you in the corner.
1: Teach them
0: now.
1: By stepping away or teach them how? How do you teach?
0: No,
1: how
0: you
1: do
0: put them
1: you
0: in the corner. You go, listen, you go sit in the corner until you get it right.
1: You have a timeout.
0: You think about what you just did. Wouldn't that be great?
1: Wouldn't it?
0: Yeah. And finally,
1: if it were so easy.
0: Making jealousy and control for love or passion. Mistaking jealousy, I should say. What did I say? Making jealousy? Mistaking jealousy and control for love or passion. Jealousy isn't proof somebody loves you deeply. Often it's fear wearing a romantic trench coat.
1: A romantic trench coat?
0: Yeah. Wow, I can't believe I read that. Controlling who you are, where you are, where you go, and what you do isn't passion, it's control.
1: Yes,
0: remember that, ladies.
1: That's true.
0: You know, if you're making him jealous and he's like stalking you, that's control.
1: That is.
0: That's not love.
1: That's true.
0: Remember that.
1: True dat.
0: Do we feel better now? No, probably not.
1: I'm not sure.
0: Because nothing says romance like, I love you so much, I've reviewed your location history. The bottom line is that say no when you mean no, establish clear boundaries, and stop thinking, shrinking yourself to keep a relationship alive. If being yourself threatens a relationship, the relationship may be the problem. Maybe the
1: That's
0: real problem.
1: That's true.
0: So there you go, ladies. Now, men, what's your response? No, kidding. Thank you, have a morning.

0: Want to be the kind of person others naturally gravitate towards?
1: Sure. But for the sake of discussion, let's say yes.
0: Well, according to one writer who spent years studying social interactions, there are 9 tiny habits that
1: tiny
0: can make
1: habits?
0: You more magnetic. Tiny
1: habits. Those are tiny. Okay. Like tiny calories?
0: Yeah, tiny habits. Here's one. Don't be so nice.
1: Don't be so nice.
0: Be kind but authentic. Constantly agreeing and smiling just to gain approval can feel fake and exhausting. Uh-huh. We all know that person, right? And we know they don't mean it. They don't mean it. No. They're just, you know, trying to gain approval.
1: Faking it. Faker.
0: Faking. Number 2 tiny habit, care about how you look. Basic grooming, clean clothes, fresh breath signal that you care about yourself and the people around you. Thank you, especially the fresh breath. Thank you so much. The rest of it doesn't offend as much as the breath. Number 3. This is a good one. It took me a lot of years to learn this one. Flap your gums less. Talking is fine. Dominating conversations isn't.
1: That's true.
0: What do we do first? We listen.
1: Listen.
0: Like the largest part of communication
1: is listening. Open ears.
0: Interrupt less and show genuine curiosity about others and how you feel about others, by the way, I might add.
1: Even if you don't.
0: Yeah, fake it. Boy, are we the most shallow people in the world? Number 4, speak slowly and clearly. Nervous, rapid-fire speech makes communication difficult. Why? Because one half of communication is listening. So if you're rapid-fire, maybe nobody's understanding you. Slowing down slightly projects confidence and helps people understand you.
1: Okay.
0: All right.
1: Okay. What about eye contact?
0: Well, we're not all there yet. These are the tiny traits.
1: Oh, tiny traits. Okay. All right. We're talking tiny traits.
0: That magnetically draw people to you.
1: Okay.
0: And I think I'm going to save the best for last. We're talking about that today.
1: All right.
0: So stick around. More to come on the Van Kamp and Morgan Show.
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0: time for some tasty bets.
1: Macaroni and cheese. What else is there? Oh, I'm sorry, and tacos.
0: Yeah, tacos. Here's some things you probably didn't know yesterday. The tacos are not offended, by the way, but the macaroni and cheese.
1: Tacos respect the macaroni and cheese, right?
0: The Bronx has D in front of it because it's named for the Bronx River. And it was originally the borough of the Bronx River. Boy, say that five times.
1: Borough of the Bronx River. Mm-hmm. That's what it's actually called, the borough of the Bronx River.
0: Yeah.
1: Okay.
0: There have been 30 songs with Sunday in the title that made the Billboard Hot 100 chart. 30.
1: There are 30 with 30. Sunday in it. Okay. Yeah.
0: 23 with Saturday and only one with Thursday. You have to go back to 1962 on a song called Sweet Thursday by Johnny Mathis to find a Thursday song.
1: Thursday.
0: In the title.
1: Dust, but you know
0: Friday I'm in love, you know, name checks all the days.
1: Okay.
0: It does.
1: So not every,
0: and there's
1: so
0: others too.
1: All days get a nod.
0: But we're talking about, I don't think every day gets a nod.
1: Well, in that song.
0: Well, yes, but that's, okay. There's other songs that do.
1: Well, yes, but at least we know in one song, every day got a nod.
0: Well,
1: not in every song, but at least we know that all songs have been, all days of the week have been acknowledged at least in one song. So none of them feel bad and get left out.
0: My brain hurts. Kangaroos don't burp or break wind. The way their bodies break down food, nothing is converted to methane, so they don't need to release gas.
1: Really?
0: Yeah. Yeah.
1: Boy,
0: so there's that.
1: To talk to the cows.
0: Right. Keep the kangaroos. Get rid of the cows.
1: Have a cow conversation.
0: The guy who created Ultimate Frisbee was a college student named Joel Silver. And after school, he went on to become a huge Hollywood producer. He's the guy behind the Lethal Weapon, Die Hard, and Matrix movies.
1: Joel Silver. Joel
0: and Ultimate Frisbee. Of all those things, but yet Ultimate Frisbee. That's the endearing thing that Joel has to his credit. And I thought it was funnier than that. In my head, it was really funny. Astronauts can grow 3% taller in space, we know this, which is about 2 inches if you're 6 foot tall. It takes a few months back on Earth for gravity to pull them back down to their normal height, though.
1: That's right, yeah.
0: And I can't imagine what that does to your body.
1: Get taller than shrink. Yeah, something like that.
0: That's crazy.
1: Yep.
0: There you go, and those are our tasty bits for today.

0: Okay, today's totally impossible trivia question. Again, I'm going to present this for you.
1: All right.
0: Are you ready?
1: Yes.
0: A recent behavioral economics study looked at what makes people spend more money than they plan to in the grocery store. What is it? Now, remember, this is an economics study, behavioral economics. So, yeah.
1: It is not your children.
0: You were right about children being one thing, but that's... Okay, today's totally impossible trivia question.

0: again, I'm going to present this for you.
1: All right.
0: Well, you ready?
1: Yes.
0: A recent behavioral economics study looked at what makes people spend more money than they plan to in the grocery store. What is it? Now, remember, this is an economics study, behavioral economics. So, yeah.
1: It is not your children.
0: You were right about children being one thing, but that's not the answer we're looking for. Yeah.
1: Holidays?
0: No. Sorry, no.
1: No?
0: No. That's not the answer.
1: Well, that should be the answer, because holidays make you spend more money.
0: They do. But there's something that makes you spend more money year-round. In fact, like an everyday thing. An everyday thing.
1: Snacks?
0: No. I was going to say, the snack aisle? Oh, yeah. The chips and salsa aisle? That's me. All right, we'll circle back. Next hour, we'll give you the actual answer. Promise. You've watched the World Cup goalies. You've seen the missed saves. You've yelled, come on, I could have stopped that.
1: Yeah. Well,
0: apparently, we're not alone. A survey from Talker Research finds 1 in 4 people thinks they could score a penalty kick in the World Cup match. 1 in 4.
1: Hey, coaching from the sidelines is easy.
0: Yeah, well.
1: You know?
0: Okay.
1: It's what it is.
0: It's easier than playing, but it's still not easy because, you know, because you're being a coach. You're living vicariously. That's not easy.
1: That's true. That's true.
0: Yes, with the entire planet watching, tens of thousands of screaming fans, and one of the world's greatest goalkeepers staring them down, 25% of people apparently believe they'd calmly stroll up and bury it in the corner.
1: And bury it.
0: Football is life.
1: Yeah.
0: If you talk about Ted Lasso. Of course, this is the same population that pulls a hamstring putting on socks, so it needs a breather maybe after carrying groceries upstairs. Still, true. Confidence is beautiful, by golly.
1: Yeah.
0: Especially when completely unsupported by evidence.
1: Of course.
0: I think it's wonderful that the World Cup, coincidence or not, is happening right before the launch of the fourth season of Ted Lasso. That's all I'm saying.
1: That is.
0: I think it's convenient. The World Cup actually was planned
1: long before
0: they decided they were going to do a fourth season of Ted Lasso. See, this is the thing that's going to happen with Ted Lasso, I promise you. They're going to get to the end of the fourth season. Sudeikis is going to say, I said 3. I'm doing 4. That's it. And I think we're all going to be devastated that we can't keep getting this show. It's so wonderful. By the way, I'm going to start doing a rewatch this weekend. First 3 seasons of Ted Lasso in order, because there's a story to be told.
1: Yeah.
0: Every season. And just think about this for a second. You know, you may not, I mean, you've probably seen the YouTubes and everything that claim this, but if you think about this, Ted Lasso is not about soccer. It's about relationships with dads.
1: Oh, is that what it is?
0: Think about that.
1: Well,
0: think
1: I don't know. That. I actually
0: when
1: haven't
0: you watch
1: seen it,
0: it
1: all.
0: It's really all about relationships with dads.
1: Okay.
0: All right. That's all I'm going to say. There you go. So, hey, I could definitely score, assuming the goalie was checking his phone at the same time. It's World Cup madness, and it's fevered pitch. Pitch meaning the field.

0: It's time for a little yes or BS.
1: Okay, all right, I'm ready.
0: Working from home edition.
1: Oh, that's something I know something about.
0: We'll see. Yes or BS.
1: Okay.
0: People who work from home tend to take fewer sick days than office workers.
1: I think that's a yes. And you know why? Because we'll work through a sick day from home, but we won't go to the office if we're sick.
0: Well, it is a yes.
1: Yeah.
0: But you don't have to. You won't be sharing your germs with anybody.
1: Right, that's the whole thing.
0: And then you feel guilty for calling off.
1: Yeah.
0: So then you're going to sit there and go, help me. I'm here.
1: I'll go to work if I'm sitting at home because, yes, for that same reason, I don't have to get dressed. You know, I can I can be kind of, you know, sickly. But at the same time, I don't have to use PTO. So like,
0: that is absolutely right.
1: I'm going to work sick. I'm at home.
0: Some people have sick time in the PTO bucket. And some people have sick time that's separate, which would be me.
1: Right.
0: Without a commute and easier access to rest and medication, remote workers are often more likely to work through minor illnesses, like COVID.
1: Yeah. Well, that wasn't a minor illness. But I work with a lot of people
0: who've had COVID, and they just sound like death warmed over.
1: Yeah.
0: But we're there.
1: We're here.
0: Yes or BS?
1: Huh.
0: Remote workers typically spend less time in meetings than office workers.
1: Oh, no, that's a BS.
0: That is a BS.
1: That's all you do is meet.
0: Remote work often creates more meetings because companies replace spontaneous conversations with scheduled video calls.
1: Yeah.
0: Yes or BS?
1: Okay, score-wise, I've gotten two right. Two out of two.
0: Yes.
1: Okay. Going for a perfect... Whatever.
0: Is this John's World Cup?
1: Yes or BS World Cup? Yeah.
0: Yes or BS? Wearing pajamas while working from home has been scientifically proven to reduce productivity by at least 20%.
1: Oh, I think that's a BS. I don't think it matters what you work in.
0: I'm almost surprised you said BS, but you were correct.
1: Yeah, I know.
0: 3 for 3!
1: Well, the thing is that, I mean, now today's National World Nude Day. If you want to work from home naked and nobody else is there and you don't have to get on a Zoom, then go for it. That's what I say.
0: And if you're one of these people who will answer a video call without even thinking,
1: at least wear a shirt. Yeah, put a shirt on. Thanks.
0: Or put a little tag over your camera.
1: Let's see how many
0: camera.
1: People come to work naked today on Zoom. But that'd be
0: it. Oh, it could happen. Watching Zoom bloopers. Oh my God, they are hilarious.
1: I was
0: going to
1: say, we could probably do a TV series about the nudist on Zoom.
0: Oh my gosh, yeah. They're so funny.
1: Yeah.
0: And they just go one after the other because...
1: So how many are those that I got so far? All of them?
0: 3 for 3.
1: Uh-huh.
0: Yes.
1: Yes.
0: Right.
1: Okay.
0: Yes or BS, working from home can save employees thousands of dollars per year.
1: Well, yes, that's pretty simple because you don't have clothing, makeup, car, gas and oil, parking fees, all that.
0: Lunches.
1: Lunches.
0: Yeah.
1: Well, in my case, breakfast and lunch because I used to go to work early enough in the morning that it's like, hey, I'm going to go have some breakfast and then I'll have lunch in a couple hours, but I want to be home for dinner.
0: On the upside, you don't have to buy as many clothes. On the downside, you don't have to buy as many clothes. So yes or BS?
1: Yes or BS.
0: Video calls will be more mentally exhausting than face-to-face meetings.
1: Oh, dude, that is a yes.
0: Yeah,
1: I believe that. Yeah. Because you are on in a meeting, especially a meeting with a lot of people, you can sometimes hide behind the speaker and nobody's noticing you because somebody else is speaking. But, oh no, when there's a split screen of 16 of you, everybody's looking at you, you know, every time you brush your nose or scratch your face or whatever.
0: Yep.
1: Or look down and go, oh, with an excited look like, oh my God, something happened.
0: Actually, researchers have identified Zoom fatigue. It's linked to intense eye contact, constantly seeing yourself, limited movement, and increased mental effort.
1: All right.

0: time for one more.
1: And we just have one more. It's yes or BS. Lastest but not leastest.
0: Yeah.
1: Taking short breaks while working from home can actually improve productivity.
0: Yes. I think that's a yes. Now, bosses don't think, they don't like that, but... The other thing is that I do believe we work longer hours without you know, clocking them at home because we feel guilty because we didn't get everything done in a day. All right, there you go. And those are Yes or BS from home for this week.
2: 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What's up with that? 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

0: Today we're talking about tiny habits. Tiny habits that magnetically draw people to you.
1: Tiny habits.
0: Now, this is according to a writer who says all these things. So let's continue.
1: Tiny habits.
0: Care less about seemingly serious stuff. Don't waste emotional energy worrying about everything you can't control.
1: Don't waste your time.
0: Calm, relaxed people can be incredibly attractive to others.
1: Sure.
0: Yeah.
1: Zen.
0: The Zen, yeah, there you go.
1: Zen it, baby, Zen it.
0: Notice subtleties about other people. Remember a detail, notice a new shirt, or recognize something unique about someone. People appreciate feeling genuinely seen.
1: They do. Yeah. Actually, they do.
0: Yeah, I think we all do.
1: Shows you're paying attention.
0: Become immune to constant complaining. Everybody needs to vent occasionally, but chronic negativity is exhausting. People naturally prefer those who can find something positive, though people naturally are negative.
1: It's human nature.
0: Yeah, it's human nature.
1: Negativity.
0: To point out the bad stuff about people. Be unflappably goofy.
1: Unflappably
0: goofy. Appropriate silliness breaks tension, creates laughter, and gives others permission to relax. And if you're the clown, most people will think of you in a positive light.
1: Oh, okay.
0: I think they do. Yeah. They're magnetically drawn to you. And finally, amplify your awareness of people. Get out of your own head, put down the mental baggage, become present, and totally engage with whoever's in front of you. Remember, the most important person you're talking to is them, always, because that's the way it goes. You might think you're more important, but
1: you're not,
0: and they don't think you're more important.
1: No.
0: They think they're more important than you. Remember, apparently the secret to charisma is listening, grooming, and not treating every conversation like your personal podcast, okay? There you go, some magnetic people, tiny habits. It's Van Camp and Morgan.

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1: When?
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1: Extravagant, that's us.
0: Isn't not everybody extravagant today? You have thinking time and maybe time to go make yourself a pina colada margarita or something.
1: That's not me.
0: PETA, okay. I know that's not you. I just thought that would take more time.
1: Okay, all right.
0: Just go pop open a beer.
1: Thanks.
0: Or a Diet Coke.
1: Here goes PETA. Cerveza with tacos.
0: PETA Murgatroyd.
1: Oh, from Dancing with the Stars, PETA.
0: PETA.
1: PETA's got to be 39.
0: 40.
1: Okay.
0: Phoebe Waller-Bridge.
1: Love her. I'm trying to remember the name of her show. She's hilarious. So Phoebe is 40.
0: Phoebe is 41.
1: Okay. Jamie, so far, I'm like 0 for 2.
0: But you're only by 1.
1: 0 for 2.
0: Jamie Johnson, he's a country singer.
1: Jamie Johnson. I haven't a clue.
0: He's 51. You're gonna
1: have to give me that one. Okay.
0: Lonnie Love.
1: Lonnie Love. Is that a porn star?
0: What's your porn name? She's a comedian.
1: You know,
0: I know, same difference, right?
1: You know, I should know her, but I'm going to say she's 55.
0: Lonnie Love is 55. All right. Ding, ding, ding. Yeah. Actor Matthew Fox.
1: Matthew Fox, I think, is 60 today, right?
0: He is 60.
1: All right.
0: Two in a row.
1: Yeah, yay.
0: Jane Lynch.
1: I love Jane Lynch. And
0: Jane
1: I don't know
0: Lynch
1: why
0: awesome.
1: I never really recognized her in anything until Talladega Nights. She plays,
0: right.
1: You know, Ricky Bobby's mom. And the grandma to his sons, Texas and Walker Ranger, right?
0: That's right.
1: Thank you.
0: That is right. You,
1: and then,
0: you
1: of course,
0: her.
1: She was on Glee. She hosted a game show. She was on Two and a Half Men. She was Charlie's therapist on Two and a Half Men. She's amazing. I love Jane Lynch, and she's 66 years young today.
0: You are correct, sir. Mm. I saw her on a reel. It was either Judging Amy or a...
1: Oh, yeah.
0: Or
1: yeah.
0: The Practice.
1: Yeah.
0: A really older clip.
1: Sure, sure.
0: And it's like, what?
1: She's been around.
0: That's her.
1: She's been around.
0: That's her.
1: Yeah, definitely.
0: Couldn't miss her. Lastest, but not leastest.
1: Mm.
0: From Imagine Dragons, Dan Reynolds.
1: I love Imagine Dragons. Dan is, I'm going to say he's 37 today.
0: 39.
1: Wow, and if today's your birthday?
0: Happy birthday.
1: From Van Camp and Morgan.
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0: Yes. We don't stray too far when we do it.
1: You just have the weirdest people and the craziest people in the world in Florida.
0: All right, okay.
1: All right. 51-year-old Palm Harbor, Florida woman is facing felony charges after allegedly sending death threats to two men.
0: Oh, that's not good.
1: One of them was at 3 a.m.
0: Of course it was. Because that's when you send death threats. Oh, my word.
1: Well, she may have Googled, when's the best time to send death threats?
0: Or ask ChatGPT, one of the two.
1: Well, usually it would give you an answer. You know,
0: yeah. Okay, so apparently. Yeah.
1: So police say Tammy Baldino texted a male acquaintance, I will kill you.
0: Oh, my goodness.
1: And I have a gun and a bullet with your name on it.
0: Wow.
1: So then she allegedly warned a former boyfriend that she had friends who would end your existence before threatening to take a shotgun to his face.
0: Holy crap.
1: Yeah.
0: She needs a little charm school. I think that's
1: what it is. When confronted by police about the messages, Tammy reportedly offered this remarkable defense.
0: Uh-oh.
1: Eh. That's just what girls do.
0: That's just what girls do.
1: Yes. Somehow I missed that at my charm school.
0: My word. You know, somebody needs to give Tammy our 9 tips for being a magnetically automatically attractive.
1: Yeah, there's no magnet there.
0: I'm thinking the gun thing is not a good sign. Wow. So hopefully they've like arrested her and, you know.
1: Well, police did recover the messages from her phone, which Tammy confirmed that only she had used. And then she was booked into the Pinellas County Jail on $20,000 bond. And bond from a previous DUI and nitrous oxide possession case was also revoked.
0: She wasn't our criminal yesterday, the nitrous oxide story.
1: No.
0: There's a different one.
1: Yeah. So
0: people do this.
1: She's been a little busy.
0: Nitrous oxide. Wow. And we thought fentanyl was bad. It is bad.
1: Well,
0: it is bad. I'm not going to joke about that. But ask your doctor if fentanyl's right for you. All right, there you go. And that's our crazy crime story for today.

0: Okay, I'm not sure you're going to get this one, but today's impossible trivia question comes from a recent behavioral economics study. Uh-huh. Which looked at what makes people spend more money than they plan in grocery stores. What do you think that one thing is? It's not holidays. It's not kids. It's not taking your wife to the store. Those all make you spend more.
1: Payday.
0: No.
1: Oh.
0: There's something they do in the grocery store that makes you buy.
1: Well, the end aisles, the things by the checkout line.
0: The check stands, yes.
1: Yeah.
0: But that's not... And by the way, everything in a grocery store is designed to make you spend more money. But the one thing you're not thinking of is almost... it's subliminal, I think.
1: It's subliminal.
0: Without being subliminal. You know, it can't legally be subliminal. According to a behavioral economics study... What makes people spend more money than they plan on spending in a grocery store is background music. Background music.
1: Really?
0: Whatever it is about hearing a song that you're familiar with, but yet it's like in, you know, instrumental form. I don't know what it is, but it just makes you happier.
1: Well, sometimes some are instrumental and some are actually words. And you know.
0: Usually, though, they're not the original artists. Because that costs a lot of money to run in a...
1: But sometimes they are.
0: If they are, then nobody's paying their royalties. Okay, TikToker tested an automated Wendy's drive-thru by ordering 10,000 cups of water. Now, you know, you go into the drive-thru now, and the AI says, "Hi." I know at my Burger King, it's always Cindy. "Hi, I'm Cindy. What can I get started for you today?" And I want to say, "Cindy, you're not cooking, are you? Because you're not real."
1: Right.
0: So anyway, this guy decided he was going to test this system by ordering 10,000 cups of water, which, by the way, water is usually free.
1: Yeah.
0: Which is why, you know, well. By the way, instead of suffering a digital nervous breakdown, the computerized voice simply responded, "No problem." Why? Because that's what they're programmed to say after every order.
1: Sure.
0: "No problem. Drive on through." Moments later, however, a human employee jumped onto the speaker and asked what he actually wanted. Driver admitted he was simply picking up a mobile order and said the stunt was his way of protesting AI and drive-thrus.
1: Oh my gosh.
0: His video has since racked up millions of views on TikTok, with commenters pointing out that if a human employee still has to monitor the AI, exactly whose job is being replaced? Nobody's. It's saving that person from having to answer you at the speaker. That's what it is. And I don't know.
1: Makes any sense, really.
0: Well, it does make sense when you think about it, because what's the longest thing you have to do if you're an order taker at a fast food joint? Take the order. That's the longest thing.
1: Right.
0: I mean, you're going to bag the order, you're going to make the soda, whatever, but the longest and the most time-consuming part of your task is taking an order, because A, nobody's going to come up, "I want five of this, blah, blah, blah, blah, 10,000 waters a cup." Nobody's going to do that. They're going to go, I need two apple pies. Give me a make it a 10-piece. No, make it a 6-piece McNuggets. So that, I mean, the AI can hear you and discern what you're doing and just pop it up on a screen.
1: Right.
0: So it doesn't take a human to listen to you. That's the whole thing. See?
1: The funny thing is that there are successes with AI, and there are some really good thing. And you can find a lot of these things when you call places and the phone trees. Oh my gosh.
0: Phone trees suck. Yeah.
1: Oh.
0: I know. I got you. Anyway. There you go. 10,000 water cups. All right. Who cares? News is next.

0: It's time for the Who Cares News headlines. Here's Morgan.
1: Rolling Stones frontman Mick Jagger, who turns 83 later this month, he was asked about what's good about getting older.
0: And he said...
1: And he didn't sugarcoat it. There's nothing good about it. Asked about gaining wisdom with age, Mick said, I forgot all my wisdom.
0: Yeah, he did, because he's still...
1: I forgot it.
0: He's still fathering children, siring children in his 80s. That's not very wise, Mick. Just not.
1: What does it matter to him?
0: Somebody else is going to raise your child.
1: Does he care?
0: No, he doesn't.
1: Yeah. You know? Yeah. I mean, think about it.
0: Protection, buddy. Protection.
1: Ask about gaining wisdom with age. You know, it's like... When he says he forgot all his wisdom, he says getting older means slowing down physically and being more careful.
0: Yeah, being careful. Yeah. Don't want to break a hip there, Mick.
1: It seems reasonable when your job still involves stretching across the stage like a caffeinated greaser.
0: Wow. Oh, that's a good way to explain Mick Jagger on stage.
1: Yeah.
0: Caffeinated rooster. I like that.
1: Yeah.
0: Oh.
1: Now, Mick did admit age has helped his songwriting, and saying he couldn't have written some of his newer songs at 30.
0: No, why? Because at 30, he was like busted out of his mind.
1: So I guess he found a little wisdom. So there you go.
0: But everything his 30s hurts. Were 50 freaking years ago.
1: Right.
0: So I don't know if you can remember 50 freaking years ago, Mick. Holy crap.
1: So basically, according to Mick, everything hurts, wisdom disappears, but at least the lyrics improve.
0: Oh,
1: there you go.
0: Wow. Okay.
1: That's it in a nutshell.
0: Jeez. Wow. I'm not buying too much of that. But okay.
1: Now, Paramount Pictures has secured the U.S. rights to reboot. Why? I don't know. A Nightmare on Elm Street.
0: Ooh. Because they need to.
1: They're partnering with the Estate of Light franchise creator Wes Craven.
0: Mm.
1: The new movie will take place within the world of the original 1984 film, with Wes's widow and son serving as producers.
0: Okay. All right.
1: So the team says they hope to introduce Freddy Krueger to a
0: new audience. That's
1: and completely
0: right.
1: Engaged generation.
0: Scare the living bejesus out of people again who have nightmares of Freddy.
1: Well, to think about it, he last appeared on the big screen in the 2010 reboot, and that made more than $117 million.
0: No. Freddy Krueger is a franchise.
1: Yeah,
0: for sure. And the guy who played him, Robert Englund, by the way, he's still alive.
1: Yes,
0: was in Stranger Things. He did.
1: He
0: did a bit part in Stranger Things season 4, I think. Yeah. Not as Freddy, obviously, but yeah.
1: No.
0: Yeah. But no, Robert Englund. Yeah. No, he's. It's interesting to see him. We did a Freddy Krueger thing back in the day. We did a promotion, and Robert Englund was part of that. And it's like, oh man, he does wear a lot of makeup, doesn't he? Because he doesn't look anything like. But I mean, you know, Freddy Krueger's got his face melted off, so I don't know if anybody could look like him.
1: No,
0: you know, right?
1: No, that would be a lot of makeup.
0: Yeah, but a lot of nightmares have happened in people's lives because of the Nightmare on Elm Street movies. And there was a TV series too, by the way. You might not remember from the 1980s.
1: Mm-hmm. I don't remember that.
0: Mm-hmm. Weekly series.
1: Well, there's no plot details yet.
0: I'm going to give you the plot details. He's going to come to you in your sleep. He's going to scare the bejesus out of you. And then somebody's going to die. I mean, what else is there to tell? Jeez. Well, whatever.
1: Therein is it.
0: I used to have like a pair of the slasher.
1: Really?
0: Glove. Yeah. With the.
1: What did you do with
0: him? I mean, it was a toy.
1: Him?
0: It was a toy. No, it was a toy that they gave kids. Think about how sick we were in the 1980s. Oh, get the new Freddy Krueger toy glove, which has the knives were plastic, but
1: still
0: I can remember.
1: Kids?
0: Yikes. I scare the crap out of the kids with it. Look at Dad.
1: Dad's Freddy. I have seen one Friday the 13th. There's one.
0: But that's not the same? That's not the same?
1: I know, but it was around this, you know, you had...
0: Yeah, there was all
1: you had Jason, you had Freddy, and it was
0: Michael.
1: Like, oh my gosh, and Michael.
0: Yeah.
1: And they was, hello, you know.
0: There you go. All right, well, we'll look forward to that.
1: Sleep is overrated, right?
0: That really is. Why dream? Nightmares, indeed. Kind of like this show. All right, more Who Cares tomorrow. Have a great day, and...
1: That's all the news you could care less about for today.
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1: Ta-da.
0: Slap ourselves on the back and make us cry. It's time for Hour 4, kids. That's right, the best hour on the radio. You're here, we're here, and that's what makes it special.
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1: Wow.
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0: 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And then study the menu like you're translating ancient Egyptian. The Drive Through Order Disruption Academy, because behind you, there's already a line of 12 cars that hate you.
1: Oh, there are.
0: Yes, our fake sponsor today. All right, here's what's coming up on Hour 4 today. We got our fast facts you can use if you can listen fast enough. Our stupid list of the top ways you know you raised a bad kid.
1: Uh-oh.
0: Bad kid.
1: I know.
0: And our icy me's and a whole lot more coming your way this hour 4. But first, we got to say hello to the squad. Hello, squad.
1: Silent Diane.
0: Madam President.
1: Deb John.
0: Dr. Ian Stanley, I presume.
1: Hello, Doctor.
0: And?
1: Ed and Phoenix.
0: Let's not forget.
1: Tammy, Clay, and Casey Joe.
0: And DF David Folds and Bruce Leach.
1: Bruce.
0: All right, let's get ready. Let's get set. It's time for hour 4. Here it comes. Strap in. All right. All right. I think we're all set. Pull up on your yellow tabs.
1: Yep, we're ready.
0: Yeah, pull up on your yellow tabs. Okay. If we're all ready and set, it's hour 4, kids, and it starts
1: right now.

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0: The biggest hits of the 90s and more. That 90s channel. It's time for our fast facts. You can use this fast enough. So if you're ready, I'm ready. Here we go. Motor mouth indeed. 52% of people say they eat candy more as an adult than they did as a kid. Yeah, we do.
1: Well, heck yeah.
0: 11% of people mostly look forward to a scented candle when it comes to fall and winter. 11%. That should tell us something, okay?
1: Okay.
0: About the other 89% who could give a flip. Less than 40% of us eat dinner as a family every night, and that number is, I think, dwindling as time goes on. According to a study, men with higher IQs are more likely to bet on horses. They have such a high IQ. Why do they bet on anything? Betting is kind of a waste of money. Billions of wire hangers are used every year, but almost no one buys them. Yeah, you can't buy wire hangers.
1: Well, dry cleaners.
0: Dry cleaners. 46% of us have flirted with someone at the grocery store.
1: At the grocery store?
0: Probably with the background music playing.
1: Right.
0: 52%. You got to listen to the whole show. 52% of people will re-gift something this year. According to a survey, number one re-gifting item is socks. Why would you want to give socks?
1: Re-gifting socks?
0: Socks. Why would you want to give that to anybody? Unless it's your brother. According to a recent study, families with kids do less eating out. They do a lot less of everything.
1: Fast food is kind of the way to go sometimes.
0: You'll find 6 refrigerator magnets in the average kitchen. 6. Yeah, that's it.
1: Hold my beer.
0: According to a survey, people in Delaware have the most unappealing or ugliest license plates in the country. I'm not sure if I recall what they look like.
1: Well, I guess they're ugly. That's what they look like.
0: Well, they voted in. The first wrinkle has made 28% of women cry.
1: Yeah.
0: Drivers are honking their horns 12% more than they did 5 years ago.
1: Really?
0: Madonna suffers from brontophobia, which is the fear of thunder. Brontophobia.
1: Really?
0: Yeah.
1: Huh. I love that.
0: And research finds you're least likely to tell a lie between 8 a.m. and 11 a.m. Don't know why. But anyway, there you go. And those are our fast facts you can use for today.
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0: 73% of millennial parents think they do a better job than their own parents did. Too bad you can't say the same.
1: Oh, yeah.
0: Since the holy terror you spawned fits so many things on today's stupid list. Oh, my God. Of the top ways you know you raised a bad kid.
1: Uh-oh, bad eggs.
0: You raised a bad kid if he's the only first grader with prison tats.
1: Nice.
0: It's March. She's already on Santa's naughty list.
1: Ooh,
0: we've
1: baby.
0: Known some of those kids. When you tell him to use his words, he says, give me your Discover card number. She lights birthday candles with her own Zippo. Ways to know if you raised a bad kid. Everyone else on the plane wants you to put him in the overhead compartment. How about this one? The last time you won Candyland, she shanked you. I hate when that happens. He's wanted for a string of big wheel jacking. She was kicked out of the T-ball game for fixing games.
1: Oh, gosh.
0: His favorite toy is Tickle Me OJ. She sells Girl Scout cookies from the trunk of a Monte Carlo. And finally,
1: now that's almost kind of shadowy right
0: to
1: there.
0: To know you raised a bad kid. He fits in with all the other kids at Chuck E. Cheese. There you go. And that's our stupid list for today.

Coming up this morning at 10 o'clock, it's Keith Kelly from the Emerald City, Seattle, the top of the Space Needle, which apparently he spends a lot of time on. I don't know how he gets up there, but anyway. He'll have your workday set for you starting at 10. Keith, right here on That 90s Channel, All Things 90s.

0: Now, need I remind you that every day we scrape the bottom of the internet to find you some stories that you have missed out on. And we don't want you to miss out. No.
1: We really don't.
0: That's why we make the sacrifice to daily, daily
1: sacrifice.
0: Right. Here's today's Icy Me's. Or in case you missed it, San Francisco residents were surprised when a massive homeless encampment suddenly appeared in the financial district, only to discover it was a movie set for an upcoming Netflix AI thriller starring Rachel McAdams and Jeff Daniels.
1: Wow. An AI thriller?
0: Yeah, that's what it says here. Locals knew something was suspicious when the encampment had no smells, no garbage, and apparently $1 million city rebate.
1: Jeez.
0: San Francisco for you. Astronomers have discovered a complex type of sugar called erythrose. Erythrose. I think that's what it says.
1: And what would that be, John?
0: It's actually floating in a giant glass gas cloud near the center of the Milky Way. Mm-hmm. Suggesting ingredients needed for life may be scattered throughout the universe. Apparently, aliens aren't coming for our water or our natural resources. They're just looking for a cup of sugar. Mm-hmm. They are. And a woman says her third date arrived late, took a nap in her bed while she cooked shrimp tacos in the dark, plugged his ears when she complained, ate the remaining shrimp with his hands, left his dirty dishes, and walked out. There won't be a fourth time.
1: You don't want it?
0: Unless Rachel's next TikTok is titled, I Have Completely Lost My Damn Mind. There you go. And those are our Icy Me stories for today.
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90s channel, all things 90s. From the top of the Space Needle here in Seattle to wherever you are on this Tuesday, it's Keith Kelly. Thanks for letting me hang out with you on this Tuesday. And wait, Tuesday? It's only Tuesday? That can't be right. Somebody check the calendar. That 90s channel, the biggest hits of the 90s and more.

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1: Boom, boom, boom, now let me hear you say, well. I say, boom, boom, boom, now we're about to say, well.

0: That 90s Channel, the biggest hits of the 90s and more. From Seattle, it is the Keith Kelly Mess for this Tuesday. It's Pandemonium Day today. Pandemonium Day around here? Pandemonium? Yeah, that sounds about right. It's National Mac and Cheese Day today. How do you like your mac and cheese? Do you like the instant craft stuff in a box? Do you like it homemade? Me, I'm from the South, so my mac and cheese has got to be baked. And sometimes I've got to be baked too, but today's not one of those days. If you're one of my friends on either the Pacific or Atlantic coast, it's National Shark Awareness Day today. So if you're going to take a dip in the ocean today, be aware, because the sharks are going to be aware today. It's also National Tape Measure Day today. It is Bastille Day. It is Cow Appreciation Day today. So how does that saying go? Why pay for the cow when you can get the milk for free? Is that how that goes? Why? Something like that. It's also International Non-Binary People's Day. Maybe you want to celebrate that with some mac and cheese today. Hope you're having a great day wherever you are. Thanks for inviting us into your Tuesday. Keep your hands inside the vehicle. Strap in. It's going to be a fun ride today.
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If Blockbuster reopened today, what's the first movie you'd rent? 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

That 90s channel, the biggest hits of the 90s and more, Return of the Mac. I wasn't even aware that I'd left the building in the first place. It's Keith Kelly from the Tamagotchi Rescue Center Studios high atop the Space Needle. And if you're on the highway today, I mean here in Seattle on the I-5, maybe on the West Coast in LA on the 101 or the 110, or maybe on the East Coast on I-95, well, life is a highway, but today you're going nowhere. It's that 90s channel, all things 90s.

0: That 90s Channel. The biggest hits of the 90s and more. It's Keith Kelly on a Tuesday from Seattle. Thanks for having us along today. 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There's one near you, and I think that's where John Van Camp takes his flannel shirts.
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The 90s Channel, the biggest hits of the 90s and more. It's Keith Kelly on this Tuesday from Seattle. 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Jamie, thanks for listening to That 90s Channel, All Things 90s.

the 90s channel, the biggest hits of the 90s and more. Certifiably crazy from Seattle, it's me, Keith Kelly, on this pandemonium day. And we've had a little bit of our own pandemonium around here already today. Maintenance has had to repair our snack machine after somebody made repeated attempts to purchase Doritos with Canadian quarters?

0: 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It's Keith Kelly on this Tuesday from Seattle. 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
1: That 90s channel, the biggest hits of the 90s and more. Nothing but a G thing. Dr. Dre, Snoop Dogg, and Keith Kelly. What a trio that would be, right? Hope you're having a great day wherever you are today. Our water cooler question of the day. If Blockbuster opened today, if they reopened today, what's the first movie you'd rent? Aaliyah checking in from Oakland on Instagram said it would either be The Blues Brothers or Beverly Hills Cop.
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0: 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The biggest hits of the 90s and more, and the soundtrack to your workday from 1992, Cece Peniston, one of my favorite people, Cece Peniston. Got to spend some time with her last year after a show in New York. She is so much fun to hang out with. She still looks great and sounds amazing all these years later.
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That 90s channel, the biggest hits of the 90s and more. It's the last hour of the Keith Kelly Mess for this Tuesday. Hope your work day is going smoothly today. If not, have some more coffee. That always seems to make things better. 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
1: That 90s channel, the biggest hits of the 90s and more. Tuesday from Seattle, it's Keith Kelly. And if you are stuck in traffic right now, something for you to think about. 15% of all U.S. drivers admit to applying makeup while driving. Now, I've never done this, and I don't plan to do it anytime soon. I mean, come on, look at me. Do I need makeup? Really? No, but seriously, I think we've all seen this, and I'm not trying to sound sexist, but I've only ever seen women do this. That's not to say that men haven't done it or don't do it or couldn't do it, but I've never seen that. But I think we've all seen it, and I mean, it begs the question, how do you apply makeup and still keep the vehicle moving down the road safely? I kind of get it. If you're stopped on the freeway and you're backed up 3 miles and nothing's moving, okay, look in the mirror, put your eyeshadow on. I get that. But while the car is moving, and I've seen this. So if you've done this or if you've tried to do it, hit me up on Instagram and Messenger. Don't do that while driving, though. Don't text while driving. Instagram and Messenger, that 90s channel, or with Keith Kelly on air. 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

0: That 90s channel, the biggest hits of the 90s and more. That's going to wrap the Keith Kelly mess for this Tuesday. Time to punch the time card and get on out of here. Josh David is next. Hang out with that. I'll be back tomorrow morning at 10 o'clock Pacific. I hope you will too. Thank you for your time. This time, until next time, Keith Kelly and I am out.
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Thanks for hanging out on the What's Josh broadcast. How are you on this Tuesday, the 14th day of July? Today is National Mac and Cheese Day, National Cow Day. Well, I should say it right. It's Cow Appreciation Day, National Measuring Tape Day, and National Nude Day. Yep, I said that. National Nude Day. If today's your day, if it's your birthday, happy birthday to you. Got to say hey to Christy and Mark. They're celebrating their birthday. Christy said she's turning 41 and Mark is turning 56. Hey, congratulations, guys. Christy, I'm going to tell you this right now. Mark, I can't speak for you because I'm not in my 50s yet, so I apologize. Christy, I turned 42 back in November. Up until about a week ago, I realized I'm not old yet. I'm not old. You're not old, Christy. Happy birthday to you. I don't know if that helped you out or not. More on the way.

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1: Hanging out with the What's a Josh broadcast. Thank you so much for listening today. Are you on any type of food kick right now? I get in these little modes where I'll buy a bunch of one thing. For example, the last 2 weeks I've been on this huge pineapple kick to where I went to the store. I bought the pre-made or not the pre-made, but the pre-cut pineapple for like 10 bucks. And then I discovered if I actually buy a pineapple, learn how to cut it, it's like $3. I've been eating nothing but pineapple. So I want to know, and I have a feeling it has to do with the workouts, my diet, although it's all pineapple. And the fact that it's summertime, right? But what are you stuck on right now? What foods? We'd love to hear from you at whatsajosh.com. Click message me.
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We're talking about food on the What's a Josh broadcast. Big surprise there, right? So what are you stuck on? Kevin said watermelon. I buy one every week in the summer. Rachel, for us peaches, if they're in season, I'm eating them every single day. Melissa said cherries. I know they're expensive, but I can't stop. Do you know if you eat enough of those tart cherries and you notice you're having really vivid dreams? That's part of the melatonin in them. I learned that a few years ago when I was having a rough time sleeping and somebody said, drink 4 ounces of tart cherry juice, like the real stuff. Ring out the cherries. And I had the wildest dreams, but I slept so hard. Anyway, Melissa, thank you for that. And Brian, blueberries. I throw them in everything. What about you? It doesn't have to be fruit. Anything you're stuck on right now? We'd love to hear from you at whatsajosh.com.

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1: 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What I mean by that is there's a button there that says message me. If you hit that, that's how you get a message here to the studio. Just wondering what food that you're stuck on right now. I mentioned pineapple.

0: learned how to cut a pineapple the other day, and I didn't cut my hand off, so I was pretty happy with that. When Jason said cottage cheese, never thought I'd say that, but here we are. Pineapple and cottage cheese is really good, Jason, by the way. Ashley, pickles, I don't know why, I just can't get enough. And Laura, hard-boiled eggs, easy filling, and I always have them in the fridge. You know what? And especially this time of year, hard-boiled pickled eggs. All right, it's like one of the best summertime foods. If you got something, whatsajosh.com, click message me.
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of the What's a Josh broadcast. So what food are you stuck on right now? Or we can say this, what are your favorite summertime foods? Maybe you're not stuck on them, but it's summertime. It's hot outside. What do you eat? Ron, sweet corn. I'll eat it till the season ends. And Linda, BLTs. I could eat one every day in the summer. My mom loves BLTs. We had BLTs growing up all the time. Like, I felt like at least twice a week during the summer, she'd have fresh tomatoes that she was able to grow. Oh my gosh, my mom is the best cook. Carol said, garden tomatoes with salt, that's all I really need. And Kevin, of course, Josh, I'm going to say ice cream. I'm not proud of it, but I'm also not stopping.

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1: Hanging out on the What's a Josh broadcast. I love this one. Rachel just sent me a message and she said, hey, Josh, you know, we've been making this for years. And with your pineapple addiction right now, you might enjoy it. Diced pineapple, jalapeno, red onions, cilantro, lime juice, and a little salt. Put it on grilled chicken or fish. It's a pineapple summer salsa. That looks so good. Rachel, thank you for sending me a picture of that. Do you have any really good summer recipes like that? Let's share them. Get your pen and paper out. We'll do a little recipe hour right here on the What's a Josh broadcast. I don't care. That sounds like fun. More on the way.
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The What's a Josh broadcast, refreshing summer meals. What do you got for us? Got a message from Dave. Fresh tomatoes, cucumbers, sweet corn right off the cob, a little red onion, Italian dressing, salt, and pepper. It's summer in a bowl, a Midwest garden salad. That's from Dave. Dave, thank you for that one. Linda said Cool Whip. Ooh, I like this one. Strawberry pretzel fluff. Cool Whip, vanilla pudding, fresh strawberries, crushed pretzels, and mini marshmallows. Mix it all together in a bowl. Super easy. It's gone before the burgers are done. Linda, thank you for that one. And how about one more from Kevin? Corn, cheese, mayo, lime juice, chili powder, cilantro, a little garlic. Way easier than making corn on the cob for the crowd. Mexican street corn salad. Kevin, thank you for that one. We'd love to hear from you at whatsajosh.com.

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Yeah. That 90s channel. All things 90s.

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1: You know, the What's a Josh broadcast. If you're putting together your recipe book with us, I got one more for you because Brian just sent me this one, a tropical chicken wrap. He said, Josh, try this grilled chicken, pineapple, spinach, avocado, pepper jack cheese, and honey mustard drizzled, wrapped in a tortilla. Best thing ever. It's called the topical chicken wrap. That looks really good. Brian, thank you for that one. All right, enough about food. We're moving on. More on the way with the What's a Josh broadcast.
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you're hanging out on the What's a Josh broadcast, the website is whatsajosh.com. Trending right now, my update with the weight loss. I told you that I was at 30 pounds a few weeks ago. I've lost like something like 35 pounds now. It's kind of going a little bit slower, but I'm still losing. I don't have any before and after pictures yet. I'm not quite there as far as my confidence goes, but I started doing this back in March at 230, and now I'm just below 200 pounds. Feeling really good, by the way. If you want to know how I'm doing, what I'm doing, check out whatsajosh.com. If you have any reservations on certain things, hopefully this gives you a little insight. And if you're like me, if you're somebody who has struggled with weight loss pretty much your entire adult and adolescent life, people just don't understand it. They say, why don't you just do diet and exercise? Well, if it was that easy, I would have done that when my body was at its prime, right? When my hormones were firing on all cylinders. Well, guess what? When you get into your 40s, it's a little more difficult. And actually, it's a mind thing as well. But anyway, that full story up right now, what's

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0: 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The retro movie quote of the day. We're keeping it in the 80s, 1985. I'm pretty sure you're going to be able to get this one right off the bat. I got the quote for you next with the What's a Josh broadcast and the retro movie quote of the day.
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Thanks for spending time on the What's a Josh broadcast and the retro movie quote of the day. We're all pretty bizarre. Some of us are just better at hiding it. That's all. What movie is that from? Might be an easy one depending on what era you grew up in. We're all pretty bizarre. Some of us are just better at hiding it. That's all. From 1985. If you know it, keep it to yourself. If you don't know it, I'll give you the answer next.

that 90s channel. We're all pretty bizarre. Some of us are just better at hiding it. That's all. That's the retro movie quote of the day here in the What's a Josh broadcast. What movie is that from? Do you know? Well, it was released in 1985. It was written and directed by the greatest ever, John Hughes. Nearly the entire movie was filmed inside a single high school library set. Became one of the defining films of the 1980s, helped establish the Brat Pack. The closing song, Don't You Forget About Me by Simple Minds, became an international

0: Ingvall, Judd Nelson, Ally Sheedy, and Anthony Michael Hall. What movie is it? The Breakfast Club. The Breakfast Club. You knew that. That's the retro movie quote of the day. We'll do it again tomorrow. Same time, same place.
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